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And whatever you do, do me a favor. 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

Keisha, what is it on Android? Oh, on your market, yeah. And on your, yeah, your Apple Store. Much love to Tanisha Nicole. Yeah, she got an Android.

0: 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Janai Thorne is going to be joining us, and Jeff Johnson got three things you need to know.
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0: put his back, yeah. It's the bird! 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

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Hold on. We still celebrate Indy Dixon's birthday. Happy birthday, Nunu.

I mean, it's like about probably like 36, 37 years, maybe 38, 39. Oh, no. Big ass, most definitely. Going out to the ladies from Pleasure.

0: I told you, I saw that the ladies from Pleasure was making a comeback. I think they're getting ready for a reunion or something of a sort, man. On the way up, straight up 10 o'clock, my brother DJ Gemini right here on Magic 102.3. Whatever you do, be a positive to somebody's negative, because you never know who just might need it. And let me say this. Please, whatever you do, ladies and gentlemen, let's stop this senseless, crazy violence out here. Oh, my goodness. In North Bethesda, they just had someone who was actually staying in a hotel, and a situation happened. Can I say this? We got an 18-year-old that was on a football team that didn't make it home from a store. Can I say this? We got a 17-year-old who we are going to actually lay to rest tomorrow, Saturday. We're actually going to lay Amari Clark to rest instead of him graduating June 1st. Please, man, let's get it together. All this violence out here, when it come down to just doing that, it makes no sense. So do me a favor, whatever you do, take time out, man. Be a positive to somebody's negative and stop all this craziness. Trust me, we need to show more unity in our community, all right? DJ Gemini and Deja Perez are coming up next right here on Magic 102.3. Be safe out there, all right? And I'll see you.
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0: 2.3. I'm Deja Perez. 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His name is DJ Gemini. 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

0: From another, his name is DJ Gemini, and make sure you step into the spotlight at Open Mic Night with Huggy Lowdown every first Thursday of the month from 7 to 9 p.m. at Felt Bar and Lounge inside MGM National Harbor. 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
1: 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Not, wait, you know I don't do that stuff anymore, girl. 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
1: 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Oh, by the way, that's Tanisha Nicole. I'm Russ Parr. 3 to 7 in the afternoon. 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We're back and we're proud. 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

MMJ, HD1 Bethesda, broadcasting from the Big Owl Studios. 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
0: 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I want you guys to join me, Tanisha Nicole, and Albert Somebody Trippin'. Yes, 3 to 7 in the afternoons, okay? 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That's Big Jagger doing her thing right there. Girl, you ready to get back to work? All right, it's okay. No, on the radio. Not, you know I don't do that stuff anymore, girl. Stop it. All right.
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1: 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I'm Russ Parr. 3 to 7 in the afternoon. 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We're back, and we're proud. 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
15: You want to do this? 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Now keep in mind that I'm an artist, and I'm sensitive about my shit. So y'all be nice about it. All right. Sisters, how y'all feel? Brothers, y'all all right? Okay. 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
4: 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We are here to help, as we have been doing all these years. All right. The overview for today's show is, the first thing we're going to talk about is building an emergency fund, We'll tell you why this is important and a first step for your financial planning in a few minutes, but we want to lay out an overview for where we're going today. Build an emergency fund first, then we're going to talk about that fear, that one fear that won't go away for retirees. Retirees have this one fear that they're actually fearing more than death, and so we'll jump into that as well. Thirdly, we're going to talk about the retirement savings match. The government has instituted some plans for a lot of you that may not know about the latest legislation that's been passed. It's bipartisan legislation that relates to retirement savings matching. And then finally, we'll end today's show discussing the personal pension plan, how to create a retirement income stream for you, or how to set that up to complement Social Security, to complement your pension. You know, a lot of people don't know that they can actually create from their savings, from their qualified plan, a additional pension, and we call that the personal pension plan.
5: And now for some financial wisdom. It's time for the quote of the week.
4: 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Before you start investing, and as you're building a retirement income plan, we like to work on building a financial foundation first. And so, yes, you may be saving in your 401k and, you know, other savings vehicles, But the foundation that's going to protect everything as you build right now that I believe a lot of Americans are missing is to make sure you have a emergency fund. An emergency fund would be defined as money that's set aside specifically for unexpected, non-negotiable expenses, medical emergencies, a job loss. You don't want to have to tap into your qualified plan or money that is growing tax deferred or money that's gone in pre-tax if you have your water heater goes out or you need repairs on your car. You know, this is not money that's for vacation savings. It's not fun money. This is money that you want to have to tap into just in case there's an unexpected hit to your normal budget, your normal day to day. So the goal is real straightforward. When life throws you a problem, you know, you want to reach for this fund, not your IRA, not your 401k, definitely not a high interest credit card. We want to make sure you are taking advantage of an emergency fund. Here's a stat. So the AICPA survey found that while 78% of Americans report having at least some money set aside, the depth of that saving tells a more concerning story. Only 24%, watch this, only 24% have the recommended 3 to 6 months of living expenses saved. So think about that right now. If you had an emergency, where would you go to fund that emergency? Do you have 3 to 6 months savings in a checking account, in a savings account, set aside just for those emergencies? Here's some other stats. The gaps are sharpest when we look at gender. 25% of women say they have nothing saved at all compared to 17% of men. The people who need the cushion the most, right, are those approaching retirement. Those managing households on a single income are the ones less likely to have it in place. But how much would you actually need? Think about it. If something was to go wrong, would you need 3 months savings? Do you need 6 months, right? Some people say they even want 8 to 12 months in that range related to their emergency fund. Think of this as insurance, not dead money. Think of it as a way for you to pay for those emergencies that we know they're going to show up, right? You don't have to build this all at once. So you may need to front load this with taking other financial steps. You might need to start small, consistent, thinking about your budget and what excess funds do you have each month that you could start putting away in your emergency fund. For those of you in your 40s and 50s who may feel like it's too late, now small, steady contributions add up faster than most people would expect. So the last thing here is, where should I keep this money? Right. Where should this money be sitting as, you know, I have it as my cushion, I have it as my emergency fund. We recommend that you look at something that's liquid, something like a high yield savings account or money market account. It's very safe. It's accessible. You can get the money within one day or so. Doesn't earn as much interest as, say, your 401k is, but it should be adding more interest than your checking and any traditional savings account. This should be providing more interest without market risk. What you want to avoid is anything tied to the market or subject to early withdrawal penalties. If you can lose value or take time as you take time to access this, it doesn't belong in your emergency account. This is not an account that we want to take from on a regular basis. This is something there that's building a foundation for you just in case of an emergency. As Carrie Sennett of the AICPA put it, and I quote, "It's encouraging to see that Americans are prioritizing their savings. The concern is that not everyone has been able to make that happen, which can leave them financially vulnerable." So that's end quote. So the vulnerability, that's avoidable. You can avoid that vulnerability, but only if you take action before you need it. So here's a question for you listening today. If you're not sure whether your emergency fund is where it needs to be, give us a call, 301-242-3950. As I said before, visit our website, We'll set up a free consultation with you to discuss your emergency fund and as well as the free retirement for life survival kit is there as well. So we look forward to talking to you about that. If that's something that we can help you with, don't hesitate to let us know. All right. Number two, survey says this fear won't go away. This fear won't go away. So we're talking about this, you know, I mentioned that a little before the show, that people are in fear, watch this, of running out of money in retirement more so than they are dying. Not slightly more. Not in some narrow slice of the population. Two out of every three Americans, 67% of Americans say that outliving their savings scares them more than dying. Wow. And according to the latest annual survey for the from the Allianz Center for the Future of Retirement, this year's margin is the widest it's ever been. So think about that right now. Are you in that 67%? Are you in fear that if you retired, that before you died, you might not have any money to live on, that you might have a situation to where the Social Security and my pension or whatever the fixed income that's coming in would not be enough for me to live on? People are living longer today, so this is definitely a concern. You know, life expectancy at birth right now for Americans, say 2024, hit the age of 79, right? Many people, you know, think about it. People living longer or living shorter today. I would propose to you they're living longer. I'm seeing more and more people making it to 100. Definitely a lot more of our clients making it to their 80s and 90s. And, you know, longer life, that's a great thing, but it could potentially be a nightmare if we don't have the funds to take care of our expenses when, you know, the budget becomes tighter because of cost of living or inflation. You know, healthcare costs are rising even faster now than inflation. So the fear is, this isn't abstract, right? People are watching prices climb, gas prices, food, doing the math on what that means for retirement could last 20 or 30 years. Think about that for a second. If you retired at 65 or 60 or 70, you literally could have a full working career in retirement, right? Fewer workers, also keep this in mind, fewer workers have guaranteed pensions. So most people are going to be responsible, you know, for building and managing their own retirement income. Okay, so think about if you were retired now, where would the income from? How do I define full retirement? Let me define that for you. Full retirement is the work you have to do is make sure the money hit the account. That's your biggest job. You're not going out 40 hours a week, 20 hours a week. You're making sure the check from your pension or your Social Security hit the account to take care of your needs and hopefully your wants. And hopefully that can last for an entire retirement. Can you fully retire? Ask yourself that question, right? You know, we keep hearing the uncertainty with Social Security. You know, they keep projecting that it's going to be a shortfall as early as 2032. Congress, I truly hope they're going to act. But if they don't, retirees could see a 28% cut in their monthly benefits. So that's not a, you know, a talking point. You know, that's math. And so think about what your Social Security numbers are, and they could be cut by 28-30%. And so what most Americans are afraid of, they're afraid of, you know, running out of money before they die. And if your health is not good and it requires long-term care, then that's going to be and an even bigger expense, right? That's going to be even, you know, more that you have to worry about on a month-to-month basis. You know, so the first fear is dying, you know, or declining health, you know, running out of money. Then the second fear is Social Security, you know, as we're talking about that being cut. We hope that Congress, you know, provides that reform, but you never know, right? The single biggest fear is needing care, right, but then not being able to pay for it, right? Running out of money, not being able to take care of care, Social Security being hit. So here's why that matters. The average assisted living facility is now costing $6,200 per month. So that's over $74,000 a year. And, you know, memory care or skilled nursing facilities, that's going to cost you even more. So as you put together a retirement plan, as you start thinking about this, all of these concerns must be, you know, put into a plan. And unfortunately, there's a planning gap in America, right? Think about it. Do you have a financial plan? Do you have a financial planner or an advisor, someone that can help you walk through, you know, these types of issues that are truly going to affect, you know, Americans? Only 30% of Americans currently now say they're working with professional financial advisors, right? 29% of Americans say they're engaging, they have engaged in their retirement plan. Okay, so we want to make sure that that's not you, right? What can you start actually doing about it? You can start looking at all of your numbers, all of your expenses, the things that you are planning to do. You know, have you mapped out your dream retirement? How much money do I need per month? Building a retirement income plan is not just a savings plan, right? You want to know your monthly numbers, right? Where the money is going to come from, right? How long is it going to last? And will any of it ever be removed? Before you leave your job, I would suggest that you have worked through a retirement income plan for life that provides predictable income, right? Takes the anxiety off the table, right? And, you know, then when you leave, you're not leaving just because you turn 65 or you hit that golden number. You know the money that you're going to need day one. And then you've worked with a professional or a team of people to plan out how to have built-in raises, right? How to turn on more income for cost of living and inflation, right? The fear of outliving your money isn't irrational. It's a signal. It's telling you that this matters and you know it. You know it matters. That's why you're listening, right? The question is whether are you going to let fear set in? Or are you going to use this fear as a time where now you build a plan that actually gives you something to stand on? So, all right, let me shout out again my DMV listeners. And if you have that fear, if that's you, of your fear of outliving your money, you know, that keeps showing up. I don't know if I'm ever going to be able to stop working. I hear that a lot in my office. And after we design plans for people, after we help them to see and address their financial concerns, a lot of times they really see, yeah, I can retire. So once again, give us a call, 301-242-3950. Visit our website, retirementincome4life.com. Let us help you put some strategies together. Let us help you look at your numbers, and we'll replace that fear with real answers. All right. So we're building a case here, and let's move on for one other thing, which is let's start talking about this new legislation, right? You know we're here to help you, but we're also here to provide some current events for you. And so here's the latest from Washington related to retirement and Americans doing retirement planning. I don't know if you know this, but a new executive order was signed aimed at one of the most persistent gaps in American retirement planning. And this affects 50 million workers in our country, right? Because they have no access to retirement plans, no 401k, no pension, you know, nothing coming out of their check every 2 weeks. And for those people, saving for retirement has always been harder than it needs to be. You know, this executive order is an attempt to change that. Here's the key to understanding that, and this isn't a new government plan. This is a bipartisan plan that was passed by Congress back in 2022, and the order is built on top of what they call the Savers Match, a provision from the Secure 2.0 Act. It's a sweeping bipartisan retirement law. It was signed in 2022, and its matching program goes into effect tax year 2027. So what's the bottom line? It's a government-facilitated on-ramp to private accounts that already exist and is combined with a matching incentive that was already passed into law with a broad support from both parties. So this isn't new money being created. It's an existing benefit finally being made accessible to the people it was designed for. So the savers match, or that part that really matters, is eligible workers who contribute to a qualifying IRA through this program can receive a federal match of up to $1,000 per year deposited directly in your account. People that qualify for this must earn less than $35,500 per year as individuals, or less than $71,000 as a household, right? So this is good for those younger workers, part-time workers, you know, gig workers, you know, getting people off to a good start early in their career. And if you're saving in these type of plans over a 20, 30-year period, that compounding and that match alone could amount to tens of thousands of dollars, money that you would have never otherwise had, right? So like I said, this is roughly for 50 million Americans who go to work every day without access to employer-sponsored retirement plans. You know, you may know some people in your family that this would fit. And for people already in a 401k or IRA through their employer, this doesn't change anything directly, but it matters for the people in your life, family members, adult, children, employees, who can be, you know, falling through the cracks with this. So this is something that we can help you sort through. The on-ramp is now wider and better marked than it's ever been. There are more opportunities than it's ever been for you to be a saver and for you to contribute to different kind of plans so that you do have that income as a retiree. And, of course, pre-retirees need to get started now. What this means for your planning conversation. So if you have family members or employees who do not have a retirement account yet, this is an opening, you know, worth talking about. So get people into the habit of contributing early, right? One of the highest leverage moves anyone can make is having a long-term plan, right? Financial security for the long haul. And, you know, government legislation and executive orders, they do not fix everything. But this is something I wanted to make you aware of. So you can start saving if this fits you. And once again, this is bipartisan. It's worth paying attention to, and another door that's opening wide for some of you that are listening. So if you or someone you know has been, you know, putting off starting a retirement account, or, you know, you're just not saving because you thought it was too complicated, we're working with people in the DMV every day, just like you. 301-242-3950. Give us a call. Let us help you with that, as well as retirementincomeforlife.com is how you can find us on the World Wide Web. All right. So next topic that we want to discuss today is how to start your own personal pension right with the annuity. How to start your own personal pension with the right annuity. There are a number of different annuities out there, and understanding the basics of annuities, it's a contract with an insurance company that creates a guaranteed income source for the owner. This is often lasting a lifetime. So this is creating a variable, a fixed pension for someone that this now can operate similar to Social Security, or if you do have a pension, right, you want to identify your retirement income needs. And there are a number of different choices that fit different people for different reasons. And this is why you want to consult financial professionals and licensed advisors related to the complexities of annuities and, you know, creating your own personal pension through an annuity. It can offer peace of mind with a guaranteed income stream in retirement. And so I don't believe you should take all of your money, let's say, out of the stock market, but you may want to take a portion out with the right type of annuity, with the right type of overall retirement strategy. You could literally be creating another source of income for financial safety and security, no matter what the market does, right? And then you want to ask yourself also, you know, what legs of the stool do I need to turn on immediately? And this is an expression we use, having at least four or five legs of the stool, which basically means that I have four or five streams of income eventually turned on at some point during my retirement. So what might they be? Social Security is one that we've discussed. Let's say a pension is number two. Let's say number three could be that personal pension that you created from an annuity. Let's say number four, you created a stream of income from your 401k. And then, you know, we could get into other things, but you want to have those three or four legs of the stool to make sure that you can effectively create a financial safety net that lasts you a lifetime. All right. Is your question, is your level of risk age appropriate? What is your risk tolerance when the market goes up, when it goes down? How old are you as it relates to the rule? We call this the rule of 100. And the idea behind this rule is that your age, at your age, the older you get, you should be taking less risk in the market. The older you get, you should be taking less risk in the market because you don't have as much time for recovery. So a 20-year-old minus 100 should have 80% of their money in equities and 20% in bonds or other low-risk assets. Why? Because you have time. Time is on your side, and you're 40, maybe 50 years away from retirement. So you want to take advantage of all that the market has to give. Now, as you get closer to 60, you want that part, you want to look at possibly having 40%, in bonds or lower risk assets, 60% in the market. If you're more conservative, some people even go 50-50 or 40% equities and 60% bonds. It's going to depend upon what your risk tolerance is. And so the general rule of thumb, the rule of 100, is you take your age, subtract it from 100.

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1: 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And we want to once again shout out everybody in the DMV who's tuning into our program today. And we want to dive right into another hot topic that comes up a lot. And a lot of people are trying to reach milestones with their nest egg. And so here's 6 things you should do when your nest egg reaches 250,000. So let's use 250 as a milestone.

0: I know a lot of you have millions already, but let's just start with 250, right? So number one, you want to use the proper accounts to save for your retirement. You know, you want to make sure that as you are contributing to this account on a weekly or biweekly basis, and that you are possibly getting matching from your job, or you, even if you're doing this on your own, you want to make sure the diversity is there so that you can well diversify your funds within the market for different risk. You want to avoid too much risk in one area and spread that your funds around, and spread your funds, the $250,000. You want to spread that around into a number of different accounts. Second thing you should consider a Roth IRA. A Roth IRA has tax advantages, and you're actually contributing with after-tax dollars. So just think about it like this. Would you rather pay taxes on the seed, or would you rather pay taxes on the harvest? Think about that for a minute. Would you rather pay taxes on the money coming out, the $250,000, or would you want to pay taxes on the $100 a month that you put in, or the $500 a month, whatever that amount is? And I would say consider a Roth IRA, because after 5 years, that money comes out tax-free. So you're putting money in with after-tax dollars, meaning money you've already paid taxes on, and so it's growing tax-deferred. So you want to consider that as well when you get to $250,000 or more. Number two, be mindful of taxes and how they will affect your future, right? Plan your future tax bracket, you know, balance out your tax buckets. All that money going into a traditional qualified plan is not your own little piggy bank. You cannot take that money out without paying ordinary income tax. Money coming out of a qualified plan is as ordinary income. Okay, so as you have different retirement accounts, some hopefully are pre-tax. Definitely you want to take advantage of your employer plan, but also looking into some of those that are with after-tax dollars, and, you know, as we mentioned, a Roth. But that's something you got to be mindful of. That $1 million in a traditional IRA or 401k, you haven't paid tax on it. So it's not actually $1 million to be taken out whenever you like. There are different rules that apply. And if it's important to you to get to work on your 401k, that's another reason why we invite you to call us and go to our website, schedule a free consultation, and we can do a 401k review for you. We can analyze, you know, some of the fees that you may be paying. Hopefully you're not overpaying for your qualified plan, and all the risks you're taking, hopefully we can minimize that so that the overall performance of your portfolio is maximizing, you know, leading towards a retirement. We want to maximize the rate of return, and that takes tax planning. It also takes, number three, diversity whenever possible. You know, you want to have a good mixture of money in the market and potentially money out of the market, money in qualified plans and then in liquid accounts. We've already discussed emergency funds and high interest savings accounts. You also may want to have a brokerage account or CDs, different things like real estate investment trusts, or when we've mentioned annuities. It's a number of different things that you could take advantage of in the market today, different various asset, different varieties of asset classes that you could take advantage of as you diversify whenever possible. Number four, incorporate steady income sources. Incorporate steady income sources. Remember, we talked about exploring multiple income streams. You want to make sure that Social Security is not your only single lifetime annuity. You know, that's what a lot of people don't realize. That's what it is. It's a single lifetime annuity. Your pension, if you structure that to pay for the rest of your life, that's a lifetime annuity. But what about potentially creating your own personal lifetime stream of income, or mapping out a personal pension plan from different types of investments that you diversify and make sure that you have incorporated income streams into your retirement planning, and where those sources are going to be. An accumulation strategy is different than an income strategy. And let me say that again. if you're working on a pile of money right now to, you know, make sure you have $1 million, $500,000, $2 million in your qualified plans or other places, that's money you're accumulating. But once you get to retirement, that money now, you have to have a plan to make sure it's diversified, but that the income distributes for the rest of your life. Number five, protect yourself against inflation. Regularly adjust your portfolio. Stay invested. You remember that cost of living and inflation is tracking together at about 4.5-5% a year. Your fixed income that you have today, if you're retired at 65, those same goods and services are going to cost more if you make it to 75. So a lot of the funds that you are going to need in the future, you need to keep invested, right? Have that money still growing and you're saving while you're retired. You still have accounts that are growing for future use, future streams of income that you'll need down the road. Number six, meet with a financial advisor, a professional who can help you. One of the quality control meetings that we have each year is an annual review. So if you're going to put together a retirement income for life plan, that's a plan that's ever evolving, ever changing. You're going to need regular reviews of your investment strategies, your retirement budget, you know, who you're working with, what advisors are advising you. And you want to ensure proper diversification and risk management as you get older. 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Hopefully you have advisors. If you don't, like we've said it before, we will provide you a complimentary consultation and a personalized retirement income plan for life. 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All right. 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We've got an experienced team of people that can help you. And once again, it's no cost, no obligation. Our phone number is 301-242-3950. And once again, our website is retirementincome4life.com. All right. Inflation. Let's talk about that right now. And let's talk about the affordability in our country today. Affordability is still dominating right now the conversation for Americans today and the financial worries that they have. And so, as we mentioned, inflation is a very, very hot topic. Gas prices today, you know, astronomical amounts per gallon. You know, housing costs are getting more expensive, you know, all-time high for housing prices. Interest rates are high. Healthcare also rounds out the top of people's worries. And so the reality is when you add up all the affordability issues, inflation, energy, housing, healthcare, sending your kids to college, your transportation, you know, child care, all of these far exceed every other type of financial concern that Americans have, right? So how are people actually feeling? Here's some stats for you. Less than half, just 46%, say their financial situation is excellent or good. 46% of people are saying that today. 35% call it fair, right? And 19% say poor. So my financial situation for 19% of Americans, they say it's poor. 35% say fair. 46% say good. What say you? How would you, if you were polled right now and you were asked about how you feel financially, which one of these categories would you fall in? Now, the bottom line is the only other time that we've seen this many people say their finances were worsening, can you believe it? The only other time was during the Great Recession, right? Anxiety is real, and it's just a fact that this has to be taken seriously. 62% worry about not having enough for retirement. 60% of people are worried about covering medical costs. 54% worry about maintaining their current lifestyle. 48% worry about health care. And 41% worry about just paying their normal bills, right? These are concerns. We call this the inflation roller coaster, right? The catch for inflation is, you know, it stays somewhere around 3%. And what I mentioned before is when you add in cost of living and inflation, you know, together, that reality is closer to 5%, right? So the affordability remains a central challenge, you know, to American households, right? If inflation cools, which, you know, some people say that it is, it's still a lingering effect of, you know, sustained price increases. And, you know, after the pandemic, you know, we continue to see that people are struggling with keeping their financial future in view to the way that they would like to have it. So the goal is understanding when 55% of Americans tell people that their financial situation is actively getting worse, right? That's going to affect spending. That's going to affect confidence and the broader economy, right? So where is the optimism, right? Are people retiring today optimistic, right? And, you know, the plain reality is with the people that come into our office every day, they're trying to understand how inflation and rising costs are going to affect their retirement plan. So if that is you, once again, if that's you, we will talk with you. We'll offer a free consultation. We'll help you work through that personalized review related to understanding inflation and, you know, cost of living. Call us at 301-242-3950. Also, you can visit our website, retirementincome4for life. We will provide that personal review for you. All right. So let's go through a few misconceptions. And number one would be employee matching doesn't matter. Employee matching doesn't matter. My 401k, if I contribute to it, my employer said they're going to give me 5% of my salary or 6% of my salary. A misconception is that that doesn't matter. Well, let me ask you a question. Can you beat a rate of return called free money? If someone's going to give you free money, $6,000, $10,000, $7,000 a year, can you get a better rate of return than that? The answer is no. It does matter. If you are putting in $10,000 a year and your employer is going to give you another $6,000, that means you are starting the compound. You are putting towards compounding interest each and every year, $16,000 versus $10,000. Do you believe that you could maximize your 401k or qualified plan even more if you're taking advantage of the matching? Absolutely. I want all the free money that my employer is going to offer me. So take that misconception off the table. You want all of the free money and you don't want to leave any on the table. I want to maximize the matching that my employer would offer me. Another misconception: are annuities, are they bad? Annuities are bad. That is a misconception. Annuities today are, in my opinion, very misunderstood. And I believe in a number of retirement income for life portfolios, annuities play a vital part of making sure there's a third pension or a second pension, that some of the risk has been taken off the table from the money that you've accumulated. Now you've set aside for a lifetime income. Once again, and you must consider this, that all strategies aren't going to fit everybody. That's why a financial professional can show you the different annuity options, can create a personal pension, a lifetime income for you related to that annuity, while also keeping money in the market. I truly believe in a diversified approach, but you don't want to have the misconception that all annuities are bad, because that's just not true. And every day we're making sure that people debunk that myth. That is a misconception. Number three, are Social Security benefits, are they finite? Are Social Security benefits finite? What I say to people all the time who hear all these misconceptions about Social Security is you cannot financially plan, or you cannot put together a retirement plan on what somebody says might happen. There is nothing that says your Social Security check is not going to come for the rest of your life. As of right now, as long as you live, when you turn on Social Security, if you started at 62 and you live to 100, that money is going to come as a single lifetime annuity each and every month until you die. That's what it's called, a single lifetime annuity. That's what Social Security is. Yes, could reform happen? Yes, could things happen where, you know, things change? That is possible, but between the ages now of 62 and 70, you are eligible to take Social Security if you've paid in to the system properly, and you can look at a lot of different places that are free today to get information on Social Security. One of them is ssa.gov. You can go there and you can see your numbers each and every day. You no longer get those green sheets every year that they used to send us with your numbers. And why is that? Because you can look online, open an account, and you can see your benefits each and every day if that's what you wanted to do. So take that misconception off the table, know what your numbers are, and put together a retirement income plan so that you maximize your Social Security benefits. All right, here's another misconception. I'm not going to live until my 80s or 90s. Forget about 100. Well, all the statistics say today that people are living a lot longer than they used to. If you make it to 65 and you are married, you have a good a chance as a woman making it to 89, as a man making it to 84. Post 65, for every average life expectancy is about 18.9 years. So based on, hey, you know, we never know what's going to happen. We never know if we walk out the door, if we're going to make it back in the next day. But related to the statistics and the actuarial science that's going on today, people are living, a lot more people, and that could be you, are living into their 80s and 90s and even 100. So you got to consider that to make sure you've got a fixed income plan that could last well into your 80s, well into your 90s, that you may have, once again, you may have another career in retirement, and you want to make sure you have funds that can support that retirement. Last misconception, and we'll move on to some of the questions from our listeners. Medicare covers all my health care needs in retirement. 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All right, here's a few questions from our listeners in the local DMV area. Number one, this is from Linda, and she said, can you explain the difference between a Roth IRA and a traditional IRA, and which one is better for someone who is currently in their 40s? All right, Linda, so let me ask you, are taxes going up or taxes going down? If you had a crystal ball, would you say that by the time you hit 60, will taxes be more or will they be less? If I had a crystal ball based upon what's going on in the country today, I would say taxes would be higher. The quicker you can start funding a Roth IRA, the better. The quicker you can start putting money into an account that grows tax deferred with money you've already paid tax on, and after 5 years, and in your case, you have 19 years, you're in your 40s, so 59 and a half is the general time where you're not penalized to take money out. Coming out of a Roth IRA, if I have $1 million, so think about this for a second, if I had $1 million in my traditional IRA versus $1 million in my Roth IRA, a Roth IRA, you can take every nickel out after 5 years, in most cases, tax-free. Okay? Traditional IRA, you're going to pay ordinary income tax on each and every distribution. That money went in pre-tax and is growing tax deferred. So when that money comes out, it will all be taxable. So those are the differences. Both of them are good. I am not saying one is better than the other. I'm saying after you consult your financial advisor or after you think through your retirement plan, I believe in a lot of cases, both of them are necessary. All right, here's a question from David. What are the most common mistakes you see people make when planning for retirement and how can I avoid them? I've worked for the past 30 years to build our nest egg and I'm worried about potentially making a mistake. Great question, David. And the most common mistake that I see people making in retirement when they've done what you've described is they do not shift from an accumulation strategy, which they've done so well of doing. You've saved in 1990s, 2000, 2010, 2020. You've saved all these years and you've accumulated a great nest egg. You've done well. But now you have to shift into a income and asset preservation strategy, something that is completely different than an accumulation strategy. And people that consult with the right advisors and they can show them how to structure an income for life plan along with a growth plan, along with the right liquid plan. Once you're well diversified, you can take that risk off the table and you avoid the mistakes. The math tells the story. So be well diversified. Put some of that nest egg in a place where you can generate income and that will take that worry off the table. All right, got time for a couple more. Number three from Michael, I'm 50 years old, but haven't started saving for retirement. I make a good living, six figures in the last 10 years. Is it too late for me to start? And what steps should I take to catch up? No, Michael, it is not too late for you to start. And what I would say is you want to get aggressively saving in all of these accounts that we've described, potentially a Roth IRA, definitely getting the matching from your employer if that's possible. Taking advantage of you looking at your budget and spending less, saving more. You definitely are running out of time, if I would say. You're not at the position where you're out of time, but if you're starting in your 50s and you want to retire at 65, we're talking about 15 years. So you don't have a lot more time. You know, you may have to work a little longer, save a little more to catch up, but definitely not too late. All right, last question, number four from Karen. I'm considering early retirement. I work as a registered nurse at a major hospital, and I can feel it taking a toll on my own health. Sorry to hear that, Karen. What are the financial implications of retiring at 55 instead of 65? Well, Karen, the financial implications are I hope you have saved enough money early in your career. While you have worked hard and it's taken a toll on you, the math has to math. What budget do you need to survive on a monthly basis at 55? How much money do you need to come in? That would be the first place to start. And if the answer is, hey, you know, I don't have enough to make ends meet, then you may have to consider working a little bit longer, saving a little bit more. At 55, you haven't reached that golden age of 59 and a half, so you'd be penalized if you took money out of your retirement account unless there were some circumstances to where you could retire from your employer and the 55 rule would be put in place. And that's normally not with hospitals, but, you know, that's a generalization. And so I would just say consult a financial advisor, look at all of your planning tools, all the places you've saved thus far, and map out an income for life plan so you will know if that is possible for you to do that. And so finally, for all those that had questions, great questions, continue to send those in and let us know how we can help. For anybody that's listening, simply call 301-242-3950. 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
8: Hey, welcome to Ricky Smiley's Weekend Jump Off. Hope you are enjoying your weekend. And the snowman is in the building. That's right, y'all. Jesus is going to be stopping by to talk about his new Vegas residency. Plus, Gary has a tea and the Kahlua of the day. So, all right, let's get this weekend started. Here's Chris Brown with It Depends. It's Ricky Smiley.

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0: Rick Smiley Morning Show. It's time to play Battle of the Sexes. And we got Shannon from Cincinnati, Ohio. This mess on 100.3. Hey, what up, Shannon? How you doing?
1: What's up?
0: Hey, we're so happy to have you this morning. And then we got my man Bo from

0: All right, y'all. Hope you have a great weekend. See you next time on the Rick Smiley Weekend Jump Off.
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Hey, we're the People Station. 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I am Teresa Marie and glad to be with you on this Saturday morning. 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

0: Nothing like having your girls around, right? That's Destiny's Child with Girl on the People's Station, Magic 102.3. I am Teresa Marie. Hey, congratulations to Beyonce. She and Taylor Swift have been selected to be a part of the National Recording Registry. So what this means is that the U.S. Library of Congress is going to, put their material, their music into the Library of Congress, and it means it's like culturally, historically important. So it's going to live forever, basically. So congratulations to them. All right, so I'm so glad you're joining me. Again, I am Teresa Marie, and yes, we are the People Station. I want you to stay with me because I got music on the way from Lucy Pearl. I got some Usher, and then we'll get into the motivational tea with me, Teresa Marie. We're talking about when all else fails. Yeah, stay with me, Teresa Marie, and the People Station, Magic 102.3. Good morning.
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0: Music from Usher, Nice and Slow on the People Station Magic 102.3. I am Teresa Marie. Okay, fam, so it's time for that motivational tea with me, Teresa Marie. And I don't know about you, but this week has been a little challenging. Now, if your week was fine, great. But maybe you can inspire someone else to lean into their own strength when all else fails. So listen, when all else fails, pause, breathe, and of course, remember who you are. You become the person from women who have built, led, nurtured, and rose again and again despite every obstacle placed in their path. So when life feels heavy, when plans fall apart, and when doubt creeps in, don't shrink. This is so big. Don't shrink. Don't second guess yourself. And by all means, don't give up. So lean in. Lean into your strength. Lean into your wisdom. Lean into your power that has carried you through every hard moment before this one. So you're not starting from scratch, right? You are starting from experience. That's the difference. You're not starting all over. So from lessons learned and from the battles you won, you got those lessons. Lean into them. So even on your hardest day, you're still capable. You're still worthy, still rising. So stand tall, trust yourself, and take the next step, because your strength is not just something you have. It's who you are when all else fails. That's the Motivational Tea with me, Teresa Marie, right here at the People Station, Magic 102.3.
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102.3, I am Teresa Marie, and good morning, family. So glad you're joining me on these Saturday Vibes. Now, listen, I want you to think about one thing you could do today that will improve your day. So for you, though, this is about self-care. So if you're going outside, that's going to be good. Today's going to be a little hot. Right now, it's 70 degrees. We're going to get up to about 83, but get outside and get some air and take us with you at MyMagicDC.com. 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

0: Victoria Monet. That one's called Let Me. On the People's Station, Magic 102.3, I am Teresa Marie. So glad that you're joining me today on this beautiful Saturday for these Saturday vibes. Now listen, fam, you're still trying to figure out what you want to do. 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Stay with me. 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And the T, that entertainment report with me, Teresa Marie. Right here on Magic.
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4: May we please pause for a minute of prayer, because when prayers become a habit, blessings become a daily occurrence. A prayer of gratitude can be as simple as saying or thinking, "Thank you, God. I love you, and I praise your holy name." Prayers can be both spoken and thought, and are really best when that occurs at the same time. Because the essence of prayer is the feeling that is generated, whether it's physical or mental. Just think for a moment about how good it makes you feel when someone expresses their gratitude to you. That feeling of warmth that is indescribably pleasurable. It just outright makes you happy, regardless of what your mood was before that feeling of joy permeated your very being. Now multiply that feeling of joy by billions, as throughout the world and in countless different languages, we offer up our gratitude to God. Thank you, God. We love you, and we praise your holy name. Amen and hallelujah.
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1: Who needs water cooler talk?
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1: Listen. She has the tea. Come and get it while it's hot. It's the tea with Teresa Marie.
3: All right, it's time for the tea with me, Teresa Marie. Okay, let's get into what's happening in the culture right now because it's deeper than the headlines. First up, Chris Brown is trending after getting hit with heavy criticism over his new album, Brown. Did you see this video? So some critics are saying that it's the worst one that he's done, but Chris, he didn't fold. He said instead, speaking directly to the people he knew, or quote, he was like, I know who I did this for. He made it clear that he was focused on the fans who rock with him, not outside, you know, those people who are making noise. Let's be honest, that's a theme that we've seen before with Chris Brown, right? He's on tour right now with Usher. So even though his album might not be what everybody wants or their cup of tea, he's still doing his thing, okay? So it doesn't matter what people are saying, keep moving forward. Now, shifting gears, Candy Burris is giving us some real tea when it comes to her divorce. She said that after over a decade of marriage, she is talking about how she is not healed from her divorce. And that's honesty, right? Because it hits so many women and people, especially black women, are taught to be strong, keep moving, hold it together. But Candy is showing that strength is also like being honest about where you are in walking in your truth. So it takes time. Take your time healing and take a page out of her book. You don't have to rush to your healing. Do it your way. Finally, let's look at some legacy. I love this. Today, the Preakness Stakes is happening in Laurel, Maryland, one of the biggest traditions in horse racing. Now, fam, this goes back to 1873. You may not know that. Let's talk about black excellence and how this has always been a part of our story. In 1889, black jockey George Spider Anderson won the Preakness at a time when they were shaping the sport, even when credit wasn't given. So we're talking about Jim Crow era. But now today, the race is being held in Laurel, making history, reminding us that it isn't just behind us. We are still writing that story. That's going to do it for the tea with me, Teresa Marie, right here on the People's Station, Magic 102.3.
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am Teresa Marie. No pressure from us. We're chilling together on Pumpkin. Uncle Stu checked in on Instagram at I am Teresa Marie. You can too, fam. Meet me there. Let's get into Rough Ends. No more on the People's Station with me, Teresa Marie, on Magic 102.3.

Beyonce, Crazy in Love, on the People's Station, Magic 102.3. I am Teresa Marie. So this hour, we're going to talk a little bit about voting, how important it is, and who's giving it to us, that explanation, the right way. 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

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Okay, so I'm going to come back with more music on the way. I got Mariah Carey, I got Brownstone, and then we're going to get into She Did That, and our highlight this Saturday is Kerry Washington, and I'm going to tell you about that in about 15 minutes. Okay, stay with me. I'm Teresa Marie. It's the People's Station, Magic 102.3.

0: 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Janelle Thorne is going to be joining us, and Jeff Johnson got three things you need to know.
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0: Hey, what up? 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

0: 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I am Teresa Marie. All right, I'm so glad that you're joining me today inside these Saturday vibes. And what we're going to vibe about now is voting. Now, I want to talk about She Did That. And the highlight for the woman who did that this week for me was Kerry Washington. And this is why. And I'm tying it into voting. So Kerry Washington did a really good job of breaking down how the Louisiana redistricting ruling impacts the Voting Rights Act and what it means to African-American votes. She really broke it down and talked about how, you know, the law that we have with the voting rights that protect us is now impacted, and what is that going to mean moving forward. So she talked about the midterms, she talked about the redistricting maps, if I could say that, and how now that when the law went into effect, the Voting Rights Act went into effect, it helped with, and I want to make sure I'm saying this correctly, it helped with Black representation in our districts. So when Louisiana's legislative ruling went into impact, it changed the Voting Rights Act, which impacts all the states, and it's going to be a domino effect for Black voters in our districts. What does this mean? It means that you need to make sure that you are registered to vote for the primaries. So in D.C., it's a June 16th, Virginia, June 23rd. Virginia has August 4th, and Maryland is June 23rd. But nonetheless, if you have not registered to vote, make sure that you do that so you can be ahead of the primaries, because it's very important to our communities. If you want to see how she put it and broke it down in layman's terms so we can all understand it, you can go to my Instagram at I Am Teresa Marie, but you can also look it up for yourself. Be accountable for your own knowledge and your rights, all right? That's my take on She Did That this week with me, Teresa Marie, on the People Station Magic 102.3.
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That's Brandy with Baby on the People's Station, Magic 102.3. I am Teresa Marie. So glad that you're hanging out with me. We're vibing on this Saturday. Listen, we're about 5 minutes away from the Saturday party. Let's get into Beanie Man featuring Maya right now. Zaga Zaw. Girls, them sugar. It's magic. Bad man, now, Zaga Zaw. Zaga Zaw.

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1: 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I am Teresa Marie. DJ Face is on the wheels. Fam, we got you. Yeah, we're going to rock out for the next 20 minutes. So if you're around the house, you got some things you need to do, let us help you. 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Teresa Marie, it's Magic. 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

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Turn us up in the streets. Hey, I want to shout out Jefferson 481004. Yeah, and the incredible Daria Fennell. Thank you guys for checking in on Instagram at I Am Teresa Marie. Yeah, it's going to be a beautiful day. Make sure that you do something for yourself that's really fun. And also, continue to listen to us because this mix is Fireface. Teresa Marie, DJ Face on the People Station, Magic 102.

0: Thought he was going to take us all the way into that Michael Jackson. Yep, the People's Station, Magic 102.3. It's the Saturday party. I am Teresa Marie. Hey, did you guys work out on that? I am so proud. Can I share something with you? I want to share something with you. I did 5 sit-ups this week. I know, right? Don't judge me. And this is why I say this, because May is like National Core. Well, like it's National Posture Week, which means you work on your core. So this week, yeah, I'm bad. I did it. And I hope that you are working yourself out. I just share. My fam was laughing at me, but I'm important. Okay, so listen. Also, it's National Hamburger Month, which gives me excuse to go eat off those 5 sit-ups that I did. Nonetheless, every Saturday, we give you something to do. Right here at the Saturday party with me, Teresa Marie, and DJ Face. Thank you so much. We got more of your favorite music. This is the People's Station, Magic 102.3, who's working it out every single day with you, fam. It's magic.
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I am Teresa Marie. That's somebody's theme song, and that's okay too. I got me, myself, in blue. Thanks for checking in on Instagram at I am Teresa Marie. 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

0: Morning, Man I Need on the People Station, Magic 102.3. I am Teresa Marie. Talk to me. Well, let me talk to you. I'm on my way out. Yep, Lonnie B is up next. Hey, fam, I just want to give a shout out to Angelique and Bethesda Theater and the family that came out last week for Howard Hewitt. We had a blast. Howard Hewitt gave us a show. Don't sleep on our old school artists. Like, they give a continuous show full of energy. He was standing in the chairs and I was edging him on. Yeah, stand in the chair. If he fell, I would have felt bad, but he didn't. He had people balancing him out. You know, he's 70. He looks great. He's saying great. So I had a blast. Thanks again, family, for coming out and hanging out with us out there at Bethesda Theater Magic After Dark. You can go to Instagram at I Am Teresa Marie and check out those pics. Y'all look good. Okay, so again, Lonnie B is up next. I'm out of here. DMV, you are the best. Peace and blessings. I'll see you next week. It's Magic.
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0: have an inspiring guest with me, okay? Tony Lewis Jr., a dedicated community activist here from Washington, D.C., and still in the city, right. Okay? What's up, Tony?
1: What's up, Lion? You're good, man. How you?
0: Oh, man, I'm so excited that you are here today, brother.
1: Happy to be here, man.
0: For real, man. Yeah, okay, man. Tony, what you been up? How's your mental? Everything good?
1: Yeah, man. I'm well. I can't complain, though. I'm the luckiest man on earth, bro.
0: Okay, what makes you lucky, Tony?
1: I mean, my wife, my kids, you know, where we come from. Mm-hmm. You know, my reality every day is much different than what I think a lot of people thought it would be, mm-hmm. even what I thought it would be. So, yeah, mm-hmm. I'm grateful, man, for sure.
0: Okay, now, Tony, tell us what part of the city you from.
1: So, I'm from Hanover Place. Okay. Northwest, you know what I mean? First and O, Cersei Course, 3rd and P, Florida Park, that whole area. So, yeah, born and raised, been in my whole life, man. I'll be 46 on the 28th, so.
0: Mm. Well, how you feel about it now that the quarters is gone?
1: Yeah, I know. It's crazy, though. That really is something that's just shocking every day. You know what I'm saying? It's crazy. And I think it's a microcosm of what we've seen around the city, you mm-hmm. know, all over. You know, a lot of displacement, a lot of changes for us DC natives, man. But, you know, we built for it to adapt and adjust. And that's why my job has been to try to help people stabilize so that when these changes happen, people don't have to leave or don't have to move. You know what I'm saying? That's very important to me.
0: So, look, Tony, so for those people that may be listening, tell people who Tony Lewis Jr. is.
1: Yeah, I'm an activist, a criminal justice reformer, someone who has been working in the community for 26 years at this point, standing with the intersection of mass incarceration, gun violence, and poverty in our city. My work has impacted policy changes and laws in our city, helped to guide and lead programming aimed at some of our most fragile residents, you know.
0: Yeah.
1: And really, my goal, though, now at this point, continue to work on legislation and policy changes. But, you know, I'm ready to pass the torch to the next generation of Tony Lewis's and Angels or whoever else, you know, the next generation of young people in our city that can help address the issues of today that they are closer to than I, you know.
0: Right.
1: And I think that's important as well. And so I've tried to open up doors for so many people in that regard, young people. And we got some stars that's coming behind us. And I'm really excited about that.
0: Yeah. Now, what was your motivation, Tony, to get involved in all of that?
1: Yeah, that's a great question, man. I think for the most part, I bumped into my purpose, you know, coming from growing up how I grew up and dealing with a lot of gun violence in my community, incarceration, all, you know, sort of the, I don't want to say the typical story in D.C., but it is for our generation. And being lucky enough to get a job, Big Homie looked out for me, helped me get a job doing violence interruption on a peer-to-peer level in 2000.
0: Right.
1: And it changed my life, you know what I'm saying? Yeah. I bumped into my purpose, and I found a niche. I could reach people that other people couldn't. And then that just grew, you know what I'm saying? I finished UDC in 04, started working in reentry in Project Empowerment in 05. I thought working with the youth was my calling, but when I started working in reentry, I just went to another level. And then I just, you know, started doing the advocacy for children with incarcerated parents, and clearly everybody know starting the movement to free my father, which, you know, he came home 3 years ago after 34 years of being incarcerated. So all those kind of things, one thing led to another, and my impacts have really went past DC, though, along with, in terms of criminal justice. Like, I've really been able to work on a lot of national movements around, you know, criminal justice reform. So, yeah, man, I'm proud little dude for Hanover did all right, man.
0: You doing it, bro.
1: Yeah, God
0: you
1: bless you.
0: You doing
1: me,
0: it.
1: Man,
0: you lit. Sure. Radio on the Lonnie B Show. We are speaking to Tony Lewis Jr. We'll be back with more.
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1: So 34 years, your father did, you know, time. And so he went in when you were 9 years old.
2: Correct.
1: What memories do you have of your father that stick out with you the most before he went in?
2: Oh, man, we just spent a lot of time together, though. Yeah. You know what I'm saying? Mm-hmm. So rather be like the sort of the big stuff, like going to Super Bowls or going to Sugar Ray Leonard fights, Mike Tyson fights, you know, things like that.
1: Yeah.
2: I'm thankful for that, because this lifestyle, a lot of guys in that lifestyle don't spend as much time as he spent with me.
1: Right.
2: And that really sustained us, though. That bond that we had. And I'm the only child, too. You know what I'm saying? Mm-hmm. So we spent a lot of time together, which allowed us to continue that bond, because, you know, prison can erode the most sacred bonds.
1: Yeah.
2: Yeah. And for us to stay connected after 34 years was a true blessing.
1: Yes.
2: Yeah. Because that don't, you know, it ain't like that all the time. So many families that I work with, you know, not only does the, you know, incarceration separate the family, but even when people return, it's hard for them to, you know, reunify in a way that's fruitful.
1: Mm-hmm.
2: And so we've been blessed on both of those fronts, man. So I'm surely thankful that struggle is over. You know what I'm saying?
1: Me too. Yeah. We're thankful too.
2: Yeah.
1: So during that time that your father was incarcerated, okay, the 34 years, what about your father's situation that motivated you to do the Free Him movement?
2: Yeah, I mean, first, his contributions to me, you know, and always, you know, pouring positivity into me, and me knowing the best parts of him, and knowing that, now, I've never been a person that felt like my father shouldn't have went to prison. That's never been, never the charge, but that he was unjustly sentenced. I never felt like he should spend the rest of his life in prison. So that was the grounds of, and not just him, but, you know, thousands of other Americans that we were helpful in bringing light to the fact that they were just, these elongated sentences or draconian sentences didn't fit the crime. So they shouldn't have been in there for life without parole. You know, 34 years was enough.
0: Right on the Lonnie B Show, we are speaking to Tony Lewis Jr. We'll be back with more.

0: smoking bins next door, and they got it up on the wall. Mm-hmm. And you know, I remember Bryce Harper was here for the Nets, and he had a signature headline he did with New Era, and they put DC and Nothing in it. And me and Angel Gregorio started a nonprofit that helped men at the halfway house in 2021, and it was called DC and Nothing. We just did things around that, you know, again, to support solidarity and support for our own.
1: Out of all the things that you do, Tony, what's your biggest challenge?
0: Oh man, I think helping men and women that's been justice impacted move seamlessly into the workforce. Mm-hmm. You know, every day I'm trying to fight to help men and women, and there's still too many barriers as it relates to criminal histories in the DC job market. And, you know, we have a lot of success, but it's not enough, and the private sector in this city really needs to do more and change these archaic hiring policies that exclude so many people.
1: Mm-hmm.
0: And I really believe that we could help particularly black people from here stabilize economically. It would answer a lot of our other issues, whether it's what's going on in our schools, what's going on with our youth, all of the things, what's going on in terms of housing crisis, all of that stuff. People aren't allowed to compete in the way that they would if those hiring policies were different.
1: Right.
0: That's probably the most difficult thing about my day-to-day.
1: Do you feel supported by the city?
0: I do, and I always have. Mm-hmm. Yeah, and I think I have always felt embraced, supported by my city. But I think for me, other people that get notoriety for a talent or whatever the case may be, it's sort of like people come into knowing them through their talent.
1: Mm-hmm.
0: For me, in a lot of ways, and I think it is through my talent. My talent is connected to helping people.
1: Mm-hmm.
0: And so for me, I'm never a stranger to people. Even if a person don't know me, they can, you know, they don't have to go far for somebody to say, oh, no, that's my man, or he helped me, or he did this, you know.
1: Yeah.
0: He sent turkeys around here, or he helped me get a job, or, you
1: right.
0: know. And I think that's been helpful for me in that way. And even for my dad, you know, for people that may have knew me because I'm my father's son,
1: right.
0: His reputation was never one that was of fear or of, you know, not saying, you know, angel or nothing like that, but for real, it was always respect.
1: Mm-hmm.
0: And that he's a good guy.
1: Mm-hmm.
0: You know, so that also, I think, helped early on in my career as well.
1: We're here talking to Tony Lewis Jr. on the Lonnie B Show. We'll be back with more.
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2: 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I want you guys to join me, Tanisha Nicole, and Albert Somebody Trippin'. Yes, 3 to 7 in the afternoons, okay? Right here on your favorite station. That's Vic Jagger doing her thing right there. Girl, you ready to get back to work? All right, it's okay. No, on the radio. Not. You know I don't do that stuff anymore, girl. Stop it. All right.
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0: on duty, Lonnie B. I have a very special guest today. Mr. Tony Lewis Jr. is in the studio today, and we got a whole bunch that we're going to talk about.
1: I'm focused, man. Tell Stout to holler at me, man. Young Hova, you heard?

0: on the Lonnie B Show with Tony Lewis. Now, Tony, can you explain to us what is Operation Keep DC Warm?
1: Oh, so that was a hypothermia initiative that I did back in 2011. You know what's crazy about that? The first one we did with Amelia Knox and Steve Francis and Anwar Kong. That's, we did it up Kennedy Rec, which was really the place where I first started my career as a junior roving leader, was a roving leader, 7-0. I met my wife that day.
0: Okay.
1: My wife came to, it was a co-drive basically to address hypothermia for the homeless. Mm-hmm. And my wife came, which is crazy that you asked that question. I met my wife that day, dog.
0: Okay.
1: Yeah, man.
0: So you really got warm that day.
1: Nah, for real. And you know what? She was catering at the time, and so that was in October, a homecoming weekend. I always did something on Thanksgiving, and I was trying to feed this women homeless shelter. And so my homegirl Amelia and her were best friends. So Amelia introduced us. She was supposed to cater for me. And from there, we started talking about the catering piece. And then look, we 15 years in.
0: Yeah, that's what's up.
1: Kind of crazy, but yeah, that's what that initiative was.
0: Okay.
1: And we also did Operation Nourishment when we were feeding the homeless shelters. Mm-hmm. And what that did was we weaponized sort of that young group, people that was in the club. That's the thing I think for my activism that was different. Mm-hmm. You know what I mean? I got people that normally wasn't involved in stuff like this to do it. And we were able to also, it was no middleman. We brought it directly to community.
0: Right.
1: And it wasn't charity. Right, it was actually action. It was community, people that you knew just helping out.
0: Right,
1: you understand what I'm saying? And that's how I grew up around my way. Like, we looked out for each other.
0: Mm-hmm.
1: So I just was able to utilize sort of that and took it and expanded it, you know, around the city. Oh yeah, those were foundational activations for me as a leader for real.
0: Right on the Lonnie B Show, we are speaking to Tony Lewis Jr. We'll be back with more.
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0: 3, The People Station, with Tony Lewis Jr. on the Lonnie B Show. Yeah. So look, Tony, when you decided to go this route, did you lose friends?
1: Nah, that's a great question. I don't think so. Well, but what happens is that I think you just, because again, I ain't never moved. I've been in the same place.
0: Right.
1: I lost friends to prison and to the graveyard. That's how I lost my friends.
0: Yeah.
1: Not by doing what I do. So much of what I do actually have helped a lot of my friends. And, and again, in my community, I always sort of been a leader, though. Even before I started doing this, it wasn't like, you know, I ain't following no, or I set the path even before I started doing this.
0: Yeah.
1: And so I think for my friends, people like, oh, you know, they call me Slug. Like, Slug just doing what Slug do.
0: Yeah.
1: You know, and he still look out for us, and they know I'm right there.
0: Right.
1: Anytime they need me, you know what I'm saying? But also, our lifestyles are different.
0: Right.
1: So now I can't stand on O Street like we used to.
0: Yeah.
1: I just can't.
0: I got
1: you. Won't holler at me, come around on the porch, holler at me. But I can't. Yeah.
0: Right.
1: And they understand that.
0: Yeah.
1: Yeah, for sure. And I want more young people to understand that.
0: Yeah.
1: Sometimes, you know, you pick up friends too.
0: Right.
1: You know, so many times with like how we come up, not to generalize, but we stay close, deal with your sandbox, all
0: that's
1: that.
0: Right.
1: And there's value in that.
0: Mm-hmm.
1: But ain't nothing wrong with meeting new people either.
0: Mm-hmm.
1: You know, and I had to learn that. And I'm grateful for my new friends. And I got my old friends, and I got new friends as well.
0: Right. Yeah. So what do you say to that nephew or maybe that niece that's listening who's saying, yeah, Tony Lewis Jr., how he doing things is cool, but the streets is quicker and fast.
1: Man.
0: What do you say to them?
1: Yeah. I say to them that I come from the same thing you come from and have more access to do whatever I wanted to do in the street. This might take longer, but it's going to last longer as well, you know? And just look around. You ain't got to look far. You ain't got to listen to me. Just look around. Show me where the success stories in the street.
0: Mm.
1: There are none.
0: Mm-hmm.
1: There are none.
0: Mm-hmm.
1: You know? And you ain't going to have a son probably like me that's going to be able to come get you.
0: Yeah.
1: Like I went and got my father. Ain't nothing worth that. Bro.
0: Yeah.
1: Ain't nothing worth that.
0: Mm-hmm.
1: You know? But I deal with that every day. And so it's like, I'm not preachy though.
0: Mm-hmm.
1: I just, you know, and sometimes people gotta learn the hard way what they up against.

0: with people, because sometimes a youngin 15, 14, he not going to respond to me like somebody 25 or 30.
1: Facts.
0: So I need somebody 25 or 30 to talk to him.
1: Yeah.
0: I'll talk to them.
1: Yeah.
0: The 25 or 30-year-old, right. If that makes sense, you know?
1: Yeah, it does.
0: Yeah, man. Mm-hmm. And I recognize that. And too many, I think, guys even older than me need to understand that. It ain't, that younger group is not for you. You ain't going to be able to reach them. We ain't, our lives aren't the same.
1: That's right.
0: We need a bridge between us and them. And but they out there. And that's what I'm hopeful for. We just gotta empower them.
1: Yeah, well, you got our support here at the Lonnie B Show. That's how you come and shut it down. Okay, Tony Lewis Jr., a.k.a. Malcolm X. Yeah, he came in here by any means necessary and shut it down. Thank you so much for coming. I appreciate
0: Thanks
1: you.
0: For
1: this
0: me,
1: was
0: bro.
1: Very informative and needed for our community.
0: Thank you,
1: Thank you on the Lonnie B Show.
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10: May we please pause for a minute of prayer, because when prayers become a habit, blessings become a daily occurrence. A prayer of gratitude can be as simple as saying or thinking, "Thank you, God. I love you, and I praise your holy name." Prayers can be both spoken and thought, and are really best when that occurs at the same time, because the essence of prayer is the feeling that is generated, whether it's physical or mental. Just think for a moment about how good it makes you feel when someone expresses their gratitude to you. That feeling of warmth that is indescribably pleasurable. It just outright makes you happy, regardless of what your mood was before that feeling of joy permeated your very being. Now multiply that feeling of joy by billions, as throughout the world and in countless different languages, we offer up our gratitude to God. Thank you, God. We love you, and we praise your holy name. Amen and hallelujah.
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Magic 102.3, the People Station. Today was such an amazing day. I just want y'all to know out there, whatever you want to do, make sure you put your all into it and just do it. I mean, go out here. Nobody's going to believe in you more than you believe in yourself. So that's me to you. And if no one tell you they love you today, just know that Lonnie B loves you just the way you are. See you next Saturday for the Lonnie B Show. Coming up next is my professor, Deja Perez.

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Michael Jackson's You Rock My World, only on the People Station Magic 102.3. Deja Perez officially checking in. Don't mind this little sinus infection. It's been trying to kick my hind parts all weekend. All right, let's keep it moving. Here's Faith.

0: I love this song so much. Anthony Hamilton, Best of Me, right here on the People's Station, Magic 102.3. Deja Perez hanging out with you. And actually, Anthony Hamilton is coming to the DMV. He's going to be at the MGM in July, so you are definitely not going to want to miss that. Speaking of things you don't want to miss, I need you to give me about 6 minutes because I got some, sorry, this sinus infection is really disgusting. I apologize. I got some brandy. I want to be down. I also got some Jaheim. Anything, we're going to do that next right here on Magic 102.3, the People's Station.
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0: Monica, right? Like, it's such a beautiful situation to see them all grown and getting along and getting this bag together. I am here for all of that. All right. Give me about 6 minutes because we're about to kick off another 45 minutes of commercial-free music. I got some Brat coming up, a little October London. Oh, okay. Fugees and some Notorious B.I.G. That's just, you know, a few of what we about to do next here on the People's Station, Magic 102.3.
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Only you here on the People Station Magic 102.3. Deja Perez hanging out with you on this gorgeous Saturday afternoon. 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

0: stand so hard for Ari Lennox. Like, it makes no sense. That's Vacancy here on Magic 102.3. The People Station, Deja Perez hanging out with you. And my girl Ari will be here at the MGM, actually later this month. She's going to be there on the 30th and the 31st. And I legit cannot wait, because when I tell you she can sing down, she can sing down. And I appreciate her so very much. All right, give me about 6 minutes. Because let me tell you what we're about to kick off. We got some Miguel featuring Kendrick Lamar and a little SWV Week. And I am so sorry for sniffling on this radio, but this here sinus infection is legit trying to take me out. But I'm trying to tell you the devil is a lie, so I'm going to push through. We're going to get to 7 o'clock, but child, just bear with me, all right? It's Magic 102.3, the People Station.
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19: 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Yeah, Pigpen. 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
1: 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Excuse me. 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I'm talking MJB, a little Pac, a little Jasmine Sullivan, a little Bobby V, and some Jhené. Just, you know, just sprinkling that on there. We'll do that next here on Magic 102.3, the People Station.
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11: 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I'm the owner of Isaiah 58 Skate House, located at 3132 Branch Avenue in Temple Hills, Maryland. 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I found out sometimes you have to just do it the way that you believed and trust. For me, the most exciting about the future of my business is being able to see it profit through the community, having the opportunity to grow within the community where I grew up, and there wasn't much for us to do. So seeing that landmark location where I am, seeing it cherish and grow, is something that I look most forward to seeing in the future.
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13: Can I just please come to Mark? 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

0: really like this song. Chris Breezy, Residuals, here on the People's Station, Magic 102.3. Deja Perez hanging out with you, and you know he's actually coming to Northwest Stadium. He'll be here July 10th through the 13th. But speaking of a young Breezy, you know he dropped his brand new album, Brown, and has been getting some not so great reception, and that is setting him all the way off. I have not yet had a chance to listen, so I'm going to reserve my judgment until I actually listen to it. But speaking of Chris Breezy, you know, a while back, sorry, me and the sniffling is gross. I apologize. A while back, there was a guy that was arrested at his house. Well, apparently the same guy has been arrested yet again for attempting to set fire to Chris Brown's house, which is wild. I mean, come on now. Like, what is really happening? All right. Give me just a few minutes because I've got some more brand new music coming up for you next right here on the People Station, Magic 102.3.
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0: That's Maxwell something something here on the People Station Magic 102.3. Deja Perez hanging out with you, and you know you've heard the shenanigans of Dr. Bryant. I'm giving you air quotes, right? Well, everyone has had an opinion about her, you know, her doctorate, her alleged doctorate and whatnot, but your boy Eric Benet, he decided to take to TikTok, and you know what? I can't even do it justice. I'm just gonna let him do it. Here you go.
1: An accredited, I have my doctorate in falsetto singing from the Milan School of Falsetto. It is an accredited school in Italy, but unfortunately they closed 2 years ago. So my PhD, there are no longer any records of my PhD. But let me explain something to some of y'all that are slow to understanding words coming out of the mouth as someone so intelligent as myself, because some of y'all are just slow and I don't give a f- if y'all don't believe me. See, I can sing such a high falsetto, I don't need a license or a PhD. I can sing, check this out. I can sing, you know, we all heard a middle C on the piano. I can sing a C that is so high, it is 50,000 hertz. It is not detectable by the human ear. Here we go, listen. This is gonna be a 50,000 hertz C. See, y'all didn't hear it because it was so high. And just because y'all didn't hear it don't mean I didn't do it. Some of y'all are a little slow, and I ain't gonna explain this again. Refer to me as Dr. Falsetto. My real falsetto fans know.
0: I cannot with him. All right. Give me about 7 minutes because I've got some Janet, Miss Jackson, If You're Nasty. Actually, we're about to kick off another 45 minutes of commercial-free music alongside Faith Evans, a little Brandy and Monica. Oh, and you know I love my boo, Ari Lennox, plus my boo, Maya, with Silk the Shocker, baby, also known as my favorite. We will do that next here on People Station Magic 102.3.
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12: If your woman ever tells you, just be completely honest with me about this and we can get past it, you better believe she already has all the receipts. 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
1: 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Deja Perez hanging out with you inside 45 minutes of commercial-free music. 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Kehlani, Folded. Oh, I love this song. 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

MMJ, HD1 Bethesda, broadcasting from the Big Owl Studios. 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
1: Yo, Ma, I know you got a man and all, but I've been watching y'all. And if he ain't treating you right, by the time you move on. And I'm not trying to get between y'all two,

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0: That's the Queen MJB, Be Without You, here on the People Station Magic 102.3. Deja Perez hanging out with you. And you know, at this time, we spotlight black and brown women-owned businesses here in the DMV. So first up, I wanted to shout out Cookie Ware. It is at 810 Upshur Street in Northwest. It was created by Michelle Noodle Smith. She had a creative spirit from birth, and early on, her great-grandmother introduced her to a sewing machine and knitting. In addition to dope t-shirts, she now carries a wide variety of crafts and even repurposed furniture designed with photos of celebrities. Plus, they have a hip-hop coloring book, East Coast Edition, which I am in love with and need to cop ASAP. You can follow them on the gram at cookie_wear. Next up is Washington, D.C.'s, excuse me, this sinus infection is trying to take me out, luxury eco-friendly nail salon east of the river. Nail Bed Bar is at 2922 Minnesota Avenue Southeast. At Nail Bed and Bar, all of their tools are single-use or medically sterilized, and they use high-grade organic products, including their signature sugar scrub and oil-infused hydrator. They've also added a selection of non-toxic, long-wearing, 5-free nail polishes into the mix, along with sourcing some of the least harmful gel enhancement products in the market. In sticking with their wellness mission, they do not offer acrylic nail enhancements or dip powder applications. Most services are waterless. You can follow them on IG at Nail Bed Bar. And last but certainly not least, in 2011, Chef Thomas and his wife Sarah opened Sweet Tooth Cafe, a halal American comfort food restaurant aimed at addressing the limited halal options in Prince George's County. Since 2019, they've expanded their menu to offer vegan dishes and meals to accommodate their daughter Amina's severe allergies and other customers with dietary restrictions. Amina has since developed every recipe for all of their vegan offerings. Since their cafe expansion, they've been able to bring delicious sweets and foods to everyone, including the signature curry chicken salad, which sounds delish, BT Dubs, and the triple chocolate chocolate cake that can be made vegan or non-vegan. They're at 56 Ritchie Road in Capitol Heights, Maryland. You can follow them on the gram at Sweet Tooth Cafe and Cakes. So if you know a black or brown woman-owned business here in the DMV, make sure you let me know. You can follow me on the gram. I am at Deja Perez. Give me about 6 minutes. Got some SWV, the Wu-Tang remix. Also a little Bruno Mars right here on the People Station Magic 102.3.
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17: I like that, y'all. I like that. You like that.

0: here on the People Station Magic 102.3. Deja Perez hanging out with you. And you know, at this time, we always do a little something inspirational. And this one is off of IG. Her name is Kelly France. And she says, due to personal reasons, I will be shining brightly and unapologetically for the foreseeable future. Drops mic. That's the kind of energy I need. Especially with this sinus infection trying to take me out, child. Give me a couple minutes. I got some Outkast coming up. Also a little Boys to Men right here on the People Station Magic 102.3.
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28: Hello, I'm Isaiah Abraham. I'm the owner of Isaiah 58 Skate House, located at 3132 Branch Avenue in Temple Hills, Maryland. Well, I made the decision to get started in this business ever since I was a teenager. I love skating. I got my first job as

0: skate guard at the skating rink, at which time it became a part of me. I continued to skate for years and years and years, never knowing one day that I may be the owner of the skating rink. One morning, I was watching the news and I saw a familiar face, and he said he was part owner. So I reached out and I called him, and I had an opportunity to become part owner, not knowing that eventually I would become the owner of the skating rink where I grew up.
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WDCJ Prince Frederick. How about the law office of Big Al? It's the Basement Jam. 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

0: on the People's Station, Magic 102.3, The Chilla and DJ Face. And if you are searching for a vacation later on this year, look no further than the One Voyage Cruise. We'll talk about that a little bit later. But if you've noticed, like, scratching because she's like, mosquito bites, it's real. The mosquitoes are out early this year. But I got a plan for you to fight back. Coming up in about 15 minutes on Magic.
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0: This is the Basement Jam on Magic 102.3. And if you have found yourself swatting at mosquitoes, no, you're not crazy. They really are early this year. But over on Capitol Hill, instead of calling the chemical trucks out, people are getting organized, a group. They're calling themselves the Itty Bitty Mosquito Population Committee, is pushing a simpler, more hands-on approach. The message is basic. This is what you do to fight against mosquitoes. If you got standing water, dump it. Toss those little mosquito dunks in the bird baths and rain barrels and set up a few basic traps. They're trying to get people to think about it as a block-wide problem and not just yard by yard, because in dense neighborhoods like the Hill or other areas, one or two neglected backyards can breed enough mosquitoes for the whole street. They're also trying to convince people to skip those expensive yard spraying services. The argument is that if everyone just keeps their gutters clear, dumps water out of flower pots and kids' toys, and does a quick check for puddles after it rains, most of these problems with mosquitoes could be solved without breathing in all the pesticides all summer long. So before you sign up for some spray contract, it might be worth spending an hour this weekend doing a mosquito audit around your own place. A little cleanup now could mean a more peaceful summer on the porch and less scratching with all them damn bites. All right, we got more of the Basement Jam coming up for you in moments. It is the People's Station, Magic 102.3.
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3: May we please pause for a minute of prayer, because when prayers become a habit, blessings become a daily occurrence. A prayer of gratitude can be as simple as saying or thinking, "Thank you, God. I love you, and I praise your holy name." Prayers can be both spoken and thought, and are really best when that occurs at the same time, because the essence of prayer is the feeling that is generated, whether it's physical or mental. Just think for a moment about how good it makes you feel when someone expresses their gratitude to you. That feeling of warmth that is indescribably pleasurable. It just outright makes you happy, regardless of what your mood was before that feeling of joy permeated your very being. Now multiply that feeling of joy by billions, as throughout the world and in countless different languages, we offer up our gratitude to God. Thank you, God. We love you, and we praise your holy name. Amen and hallelujah.
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0: The Basement Jam is on Magic 102.3. You've heard about it. The One Voyage 2026. It is here. It's bigger. It's bolder. 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You can sail with Ricky Smiley from Miami this October for the ultimate adults-only experience.
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0: love music so much. We got to talk about this new class going into the Library of Congress's National Recording Registry, because R&B and black music are front and center this year. They only pick 25 recordings a year to be preserved forever as a part of America's audio history. And 2026 just welcomed some serious legends. We're talking about Ray Charles with his Modern Sounds in Country and Western Music, an album that changed country music forever. You got Gladys Knight and the Pips with Midnight Train to Georgia. Pure storytelling, just one of the more emotional records that was ever committed to tape. And then you got Chaka Khan, I Feel For You. That changed the game. It brought together Prince's songwriting. He wrote that joint. You got Stevie Wonder on harmonica. You got rapping from Melly Mel. It bridged funk, R&B, and hip-hop before that was even a thing. They also honored, and I'm so glad they did, the Winstons. Now, not the song that made that they had a number one hit with, which was Color and Father, but the B-side, which was Amen, Brother. You might not know the song, but you know it. Because there's something, a drum breakdown in there, a breakbeat called the Amen Break. Do yourself a favor, go on YouTube later on and listen to the Amen Break. It is one of the most sampled breakbeats in history. And on the contemporary side, you got Beyonce, Single Ladies, Put a Ring on It. It's officially part of the National Archive. It's not just a hit single, it's an era. And also, a classic, Ruth Brown, Teardrops From My Eyes. Again, do yourself a favor, watch her perform that song. It's like from the 40s. If you know, you know. All right, I get excited about this kind of stuff. I'm very happy for all the artists that were recognized. We got more of the Basement Jam coming up in moments on the People's Station, Magic 102.3.
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1: 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Yes, 3 to 7 in the afternoons, okay? 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That's Vic Jagger doing her thing right there. Girl, you ready to get back to work? All right, it's okay. 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Not, wait, you know I don't do that stuff anymore, girl. 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